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0: happening, man?
1: Hey, what's up, man? I'm so glad to be back.
2: It's good to have you back.
1: I can't believe I'm with the whining.
2: You know what? Somebody that's with all of us. You know, he that hath friends must
0: first show himself friendly.
1: All right. Well, I know by being in this place that there's a whole lot of people that wants to know who this friend is. Why don't you tell them about him, Marvin?
2: Well, there is a friend that sticks closer than any brother. I got a lot of brothers, right?
1: Yeah.
2: You know who that friend is.

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1: Winans, and I'm so excited to tell you all that I am partnering with my friends at Fairtrade to release my next project. Believe For It is a song about faith, encouraging people to speak to the mountain and know that God will move on their behalf. It is a powerful song. It's a song that we all need to hear right now. In the midst of challenging and uncertain days, I know that the only way we're going to be able to face what we need to face is through Jesus Christ. Believe For It. No matter what it is, believe for the impossible. Why? Because we serve a God who specializes.
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Texas is the only one to see you through. You better get ready, cause I'm telling you why. Jesus is a coming from the home on high. Many are the weary and the lonely and the sad. They're gonna wish they hadn't done the things that they had. How you gonna feel about

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The book of Revelation is the place you must look. If you understand it, and you can if you try, Jesus is a coming from his throne on high. Reading in the Bible all the things that he said, he said it was a coming back to raise the dead. And are you gonna be among

vacation time over the last year, God has been dealing with me about the direction for this particular record and my ministry. God told me this time it was time to go back to pure church music. I kind of stretched a little bit the last time. And I started thinking about all of the incredible things God has done for me. He has blessed me exceedingly, abundantly, and above that which I could ask or think. But God spoke to me and said, "This is just the beginning. Eyes haven't seen, and ears haven't heard, neither has it entered into the hearts of men, the things that God has in store." And listening to me now and in this room, many of you have ministries, and some of you feel as though your time might have passed, or some of you might feel like God is finished blessing you, but oh no, God is not through. In fact, you haven't seen God's best yet. I want you to encourage somebody. Tell them, you haven't seen your best days yet. Tell somebody, I know you're blessed. I know you're blessed. But you still haven't seen God's best. Hey, shot. I've had some hit records, but this is just the beginning. Hey, shot. Some of you have experienced success financially, but this is just. And some of you haven't seen financial success yet, but look at somebody and say, oh, just wait, just wait. Standing up on this stage behind me, their career is about to burst forth. Solo careers. They're doctors in this room to be, millionaires in the making. They're millionaires in the making. Squeeze somebody's hand and tell them, I speak this into your life. God has so much more for you. I know you're blessed, but this is just the beginning. And I want to know who receives this prophecy. Who receives this? Hallelujah.

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We're not affected by gas prices and inflation because the government shall be upon his shoulders. Tell somebody, God's got you covered. God's got you covered. Just because people are losing their house, don't give up your dream. You're going to have a house. You're going to have that house for your children and your family.

0: It caused me a lot to get here. 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But it's just the beginning. The devil hates it when believers encourage each other. 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This is just the beginning.
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1: The old folks used to say it this way. 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

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Belongs to God. 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Because power belongs to God. 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

0: There's some things that you've been praying for.
1: Miracles are on the way.
0: Yeah. Your breakthrough.
1: Breakthrough is here today.
0: You've been crying.
1: You don't have to cry no more.
0: God's gonna give you back everything you
1: lost. All you lost shall be restored. You just have to keep the faith.
0: The power of life and death is in your mouth. Can you just speak into the atmosphere?
1: Speak into the atmosphere.
0: God responds to your faith, so just praise Him now.
1: And praise Him like
0: it's already here. It's important that you trust and believe.
1: Trust Him and believe.
0: And by faith you're going to receive.
1: By faith you shall.

0: 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So this is what you need to do.
1: I'm gonna praise him now.
0: Come on, somebody give him a praise right now. Come on, like you're already healed.

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And it's done. 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I'm healed. I'm healed.

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He's worthy to praise. Come on, clap those hands. If God's been so good to you, then show him that you love him. We have to praise God. Hey, yeah, come on, everybody, here we go.

0: Mere mention of his name can calm the storm, heal the broken,
1: raise the dead.
0: The name of Jesus, I've seen sin-hardened men melted, derelicts transformed, the lights of hope put in the eyes of a hopeless child. With the name of Jesus, hatred and bitterness turn to love and forgiveness. Arguments cease. I've heard a mother softly breathe his name at the bedside of a child delirious from fever. And I've watched as that little body grew quiet, the fever ground cool. I've sat beside a dying saint, her body racked with pain, when those final fleeting seconds summoned her last ounce of ebbing strength to whisper her sweetest name, Jesus, Jesus. The emperors have tried to destroy it. Philosophies have tried to stamp it out. Tyrants have tried to wash it from the face of the earth with the very blood of those who claimed it. Yet it still stands. And there shall be that final day when every voice that has ever uttered a sound, every voice of Adam's race, shall raise in one mighty chorus to proclaim the name of Jesus. For in that day every knee shall bow and every tongue shall confess that Jesus Christ is truly Lord. As you see, it was not mere chance that caused an angel one night long ago to say to a virgin maiden, his name shall be called Jesus. Jesus. Jesus. There is something about that.

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God is our refuge and strength, a very present help in the time of trouble. Therefore, we will not fear. Though the earth be removed, and though the mountains be carried into the midst of the sea, be still and know that I am God. I will be exalted among the heathen. I will be exalted in the earth.

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And I want to just let that song out, that Christ, the hope of glory inside us, a song of sons and daughters singing to their Father. I just want you to start lifting your voice.

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1: So many people are of the impression that something is wrong with the world, and that is what caused life to be so difficult for them. But the Bible said, "Seek ye first the kingdom of God and his righteousness, and all these things shall be added unto you." Nothing is wrong with the world. It's just the people that's in it. Nothing is wrong with life. It's just all you choose to live.

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1: And I stand before you to let you know that he's the strength of my life and he is my portion forever. I don't have to worry about anything. I don't have to want for nothing. God is everything that I need. I need somebody in here that believes that God can be everything that you don't have to ask no questions about it. You don't have to wonder. You don't have to worry. You stress out for no reason. But I come to tell you that God is the strength of my life and my portion forever. Come on, put your hands together. 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

0: How many people know him? How many people know him to be a healer? Come on, say that choir. God is.
1: God is.
0: He's a banker for somebody. God is.
1: God is.
0: Do the ballad. One, two. God is a joke.

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Thank you, Jesus. I wrote a little song while I was really going through. I was hurting, and I just didn't know where to turn. I couldn't go to anybody. I just kind of sat in my house, and I was depressed. And I just felt like, God, I'm out here. I don't know why I'm here. I don't know what my destiny is. I don't know why I've been put here. And I just felt like giving up. And he gave me this little song. And I hope this ministers to you. Because if you ever get in a place where you don't know where you are, get in the spirit. Let the Lord minister to you. Somebody would just worship him. If I could just get some sweet words of worship out there.

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1: And my friends too.
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You know, Exodus chapter 14 captures God's people on the verge of a new horizon. They've made their exodus out of Egypt. 400 years of generational captivity and bondage. They can see the land flowing with milk and honey. They can see a season where they've transitioned from not enough to more than enough. They can see the season where they reap the harvest of joy for the seed of tears. But there's something between them and their new horizon. It's something called the Red Sea. The Red Sea's in front of them, but also their past that doesn't want to let them go. The Egyptians are behind them. They feel trapped. But if God is the God of the exits, we're never trapped. Even if there isn't a way, He'll make one.

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And we say goodbye to the thing that's been holding us for so long. And I thank you that tonight, what was above me is now under me. And what used to put a cap on me is now the thing.

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Praise him like it's here now. 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Wake up, wake up, wake up, wake up, wake up, wake up, wake up, wake up, wake up, wake up, wake up, wake up, wake up, it's here, it's here, it's here, open your eyes.

God has given you a new normal.

The Lord says every hard place that you've experienced was for your good. 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He closed every door, so he could be the one to open it. Yeah. Now it's time for you to put a smile on your face. The Lord said he's coming strong on your behalf. Come on, y'all, let's sing this.

Songwriter said that you can't wait until after the situation is over to bless the name of the Lord. Those type of praisers are conditional praisers. Ask somebody, are you a conditional praiser? But there are those individuals that got crazy faith, that even though they're looking at the obstacle before them, they're not going to allow what they see to hinder what they believe. So I just want you to touch your neighbor and just tell the person next to you, I'm going to praise him in advance.

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1: I want to dedicate this song to the memory of two most wonderful people in my life. Mother Hallie Caesar and my sister Anne, who now sleeps.

There are some things in my life which are urgent, which is urgent, right? It's very urgent. For the first time since I've been here in Canada, my vehicle is down. How should I phrase it? So I had to call a tow truck, and I was able to call the tow truck to pick up my vehicle from a certain point, and it came to my home. So I was planning on driving to the vehicle or getting a Uber or something to my vehicle, but I was told by the company, the tow truck company, that, hey, you don't have to come. Just tell us where the vehicle is and we'll take it up for you and take it to your residence. So I was able to call a tow truck yesterday. So I had another episode with my car again. For those who have been hearing the series about my car, how it has been, you know, breaking down. I remember recently it was, I think it was Wednesday. I normally take my son to football practice on a Tuesday. So it was Tuesday evening while we were on our way from football practice. I remember I was trying to rush home to watch the match against Ecuador and was it Mexico? Ecuador and Mexico. They were playing on Tuesday evening. So I was on my way and we were driving on this street. And then they told us that this street is closed. So we had to take a different route. So I had to take the long way home. And when I got to this major intersection, for those who are here in Edmonton, it's at 50th Street and Roper Road, which is close to where I live, maybe like about 8 minutes from my home. The car, the alternator is not working properly in the car, so I have to change the alternator, which is going to cost a lot of money. But I said to myself that I won't be spending too much money on this vehicle. It has done its time. I'm not here to speak much about the vehicle, but what I'm basically saying is that I've been having these episodes. So my church brother had to sit in the vehicle for like half an hour. My church brother came and he came to my rescue and everything. And a lot of episodes happened. Can't go into the details this morning, but I remember breaking down that evening, drove off for another few, maybe like another 30 seconds, then a car broke down again. Because of the same alternator issue. And then that was like Tuesday evening or Tuesday night. So I came home about 12 o'clock Tuesday. And I still came on Wednesday morning, right? Then Wednesday, my friend reached out to me. He needed me to carry something to him. I remember charging the battery. I used like a charger. I charged it and it was full overnight. So I drove all the way to the north side of Edmonton. For those who know Edmonton, you may know. If you don't know, I drove maybe like probably like 15 kilometers or so. And when I got to a certain point, I realized the car was giving a certain warning. And I drove. I was on this major highway. And the car broke down in the middle of a major highway. There's an highway here, for those who are here in Edmonton. Again, if you're not in Edmonton, you won't know what I'm talking about. But my car broke down on the middle, not even on one side of the Yellowhead. It broke down in the middle of the road. So I had to push the car to one side of the road, right? And somebody came and they tried to assist me and their assistance wasn't working. So they had to push my car. I had to put it in neutral and they had to push it. We turned off the road and then we had to go around and then I parked it. And then my church brother came again to my rescue. He took me home. That was Wednesday when we had our holiday. So I got my car broke down on the 1st of July. On a major highway. My friend Kerry D says that highway is always busy. Yes. So I was able to pay the tow truck yesterday morning. The tow truck took my car home. So I'm betwixt two opinions. I'm trying to think whether or not should I go for a new one. A lot of you are going to say yes. But there are means. You have to have the means to purchase a new car. Should I fix the alternator? There are other issues, underlining issues with the vehicle. It's over 300 kilometers in terms of mileage. So it's an old vehicle. It's not a brand new one.
So this is just an idea of some of us, we're going through different circumstances. Not because I didn't talk about it yesterday. I came on, Sally says, new car. For those of you who are believing, you're prophesying this morning, just speak into my life this morning. You don't have to contribute any money or anything, but just by the words that you speak, the words that you speak this morning. So just leave a word of encouragement this morning. Just a word. A lot of you are typing new car. Just go ahead. Just type new car. If it's new car, type new car. And whilst you're typing new car, it could be that you need a new car as well. Maybe it is that you need a new job. You need a promotion. You need something new from the Lord. And that's why we're here this morning. We're here to pray that God will have his way. It's rather, I felt so embarrassed. I didn't really feel so embarrassed. I said, you know what? God must be glorified. In every situation that you go through in life, God must be glorified. But it felt really, really weird when I saw where I was holding up the traffic on the yellowhead. Wasn't a case where I met in an accident or anything. Thank God that wasn't the case. It could have been worse. But while I was looking behind me and I was sitting in the car at some point and I saw the traffic being affected, where people were trying to come over on one side because they were able to push me over to the right side. So it was only one lane of traffic going on the highway. So whenever we say pray, we're praying and we're believing that God will bring a manifestation. We're believing, we're having an expectation that God will bring a manifestation to our situation. Allison, there are times when you might be a man of God or a woman of God, and there might be a relationship situation. You're having a problem in your marriage. Let me say this. I've come to the understanding that pastors are not immortal. I used to come with this notion that pastors could not get sick. Growing up, you think that a person who is walking, you know, with God, person who you consider to be a prophet, a person who you consider to be a minister, you think that these people are immortal. You think that these people don't go through anything. You think that their relationship is perfect. I'm not sure if I'm the only one. Growing up in church, visiting churches, meeting pastors, hearing how they speak, you're saying, you know, pastors, I'm not telling you that Christians swear, but I've heard stories about, I've seen, you know, being close to pastors, I've seen how they conduct themselves. Yeah, even yesterday, Gigi Cooper, using him as an example, I want to say condolences to those who, I was watching the funeral yesterday and it was really heart-wrenching to see such a great man of God. So none of us here are immortal. We're not immortal. You don't know when your time will come. Yes, you don't know when your time will come. So it's a rude awakening that pastors can get sick. Pastors can get ill. So sometimes as a minister, there are times when we pray for people to be healed and you see people receiving healing. You pray for people to be delivered and you see people being delivered. So there are times when you're praying for people to get a breakthrough and you'll see people getting their breakthrough and you might be asking God, what about me? So pastors get sick. Pastors have diabetes. Pastors have certain ailments. I didn't know. There was a time I heard a certain pastor had diabetes. And I'm saying, this man of God, he's always praying for people and people getting their healing. And I was told that he has diabetes. And I'm saying, how can that be when he's such an anointed man of God? So don't just look at a person
because this person is a public figure, because this person has a huge following on social media, there are times when people have real things that they're dealing with. Real things. Life becomes real. When you have problems in your marriage, when problems on the job, problems even at church. You know, the hardest set of people to deal with, it's not the people in your community. It's not the people on the job. But sometimes the hardest set of people to deal with are people at church. Can I get an amen this morning? We're getting ready to pray. But I have to be real with you. I have to be real. The Bible says we have all sinned and fallen short of the glory of God. So once you're operating in this flesh, this body, you're not immortal. And that is why even this morning, I'm not saying, you know, it's going to be a regular thing. This morning I was planning on drinking some tea. So I didn't drink any coffee because normally I sweeten my coffee. So I said, you know, I don't feel for coffee this morning. So I had some mint tea. I normally see my wife, she normally does it sometime where she'll ask me for a cup of tea and I give her the hot water and I pour it on the tea bag. And she said she doesn't want any sugar or anything. And I'm saying that's weird because I believe that when you're drinking tea, you need sugar in it. And this morning I was able to drink my tea. It still has some things in it, but I was able to drink tea this morning without sugar in it. So sometimes we're consuming things like sugar in our tea. We don't necessarily need it because it's not beneficial to our bodies. So even though you're a minister and God is using you mightily and you're praying for people, people are receiving their healing, people are receiving their deliverance, you still have to take care of your body. Yes, sugar is not good for those who are medical practitioners. It has no nutritional benefit. I always drink my tea without sugar. So maybe I was saying to myself this morning, maybe it's something that I should practice more often. Because there are times when we're drinking tea and we believe that tea has certain benefits. But don't drink sugar. I'm not telling you not to put sugar or honey in your tea. That's not the point. But the point is, even though God is using you and the Spirit of the Lord dwells within you and God is using you mightily, you still need to take care of your body. Not because you are anointed and God is using you to reach thousands of people on social media. And I'm speaking to myself this morning. You still need to minister to your family, those who are in your household. The Bible speaks about it, you know. If you're a pastor, before you can master a church, before you become a bishop, then first you have to master your household. So you can't be leading God's people if you can't lead your family. Again, I'm not speaking to you, speaking to me this morning. You have to take care of this body. Take care of your body. You're a minister, you're a pastor, you're not immortal. You're eating late at night. You're doing what you please. And you're saying to yourself, you're anointed. Yes, you're anointed. But you're anointed in a pop-down body. If you understand, if you're Jamaican, you'll understand what I mean. So not because God is using you mightily, it doesn't mean that you won't have problems in your relationship. You have to give everything attention in your life. You have to pay attention. Pay attention. Open your eyes this morning. Let us pray. Heavenly Father, we thank you this morning for your word. Your word that comes forth with power and with clarity. We thank you for those who are tuning in on the different platforms this morning. Those who are here on Facebook. Those who are on YouTube. Those who are on TikTok. Those who are listening to us on our website, hggradio.ca. And wherever your people are tuned in from this morning, there's no geographical location that you cannot reach. There's no ghetto. There's no uptown, downtown. There's no workplace. You are a God that's omnipresent. You are everywhere. There's no distance in prayer this morning. You're able to meet our needs. You're able to set the captives free.
And Father, this morning we're declaring that whom the Son sets free is free indeed. God, you're able to provide. Free indeed. God, you're able to provide. You're able to make ways even when there seems to be no way. Thank you this morning that you're a God that is able to come through for your people in a powerful way. You're able to grant us favor. You're able to open doors. You're able to make ways even when there seems to be no way. Thank you this morning, God, that you will anoint our heads with oil. You'll fill us up this morning. Our cups will run over. We thank you this morning that goodness and mercy shall follow your people. And we will dwell in the house of the Lord forever. We will worship you forever. We will praise you forever. We will bless your name at all times, as your word declares. And your praise shall continually be in our mouth. We thank you this morning, God, that your word reminds us that if we delight in you, then you will give us the desires of our heart. We're delighting you in you this morning. And we're thanking you this morning for healing that woman, healing that man, those who are in need of healing this morning. God, you said healing is your children's bread. You said you sent your word and heal our disease. We thank you this morning for divine healing. Those who are believing you for new cars, houses, lands, relationships, whatever their requests are this morning, whatever our requests are, because I'm not leaving out myself this morning. Whatever you're doing in this season, don't do it without us, divine God. Show up and show off for your people, because we know you're a God that will do it. Do it. As you're coming on this morning, just type, do it, God. Do it. Do it. Do it. It is not by might nor by power, but it's by the Spirit of the living God. God, do it. Do it. Do it. Just type it this morning. Do it. Do it. Do it. Do it. My friend says cinnamon stick powder is better than sugar. I like that. I like that. I'm going to try that. I have some cinnamon sticks. I purchased some recently. I like the flavor that it gives to, you know, your porridge, right? Do it. Do it, God. Do it. Do what no other power can do. Only God can do it this morning. I want you to type, do it, Lord. Do it. Show up and show off for your people this morning. Lord, do it, God. Do it. Do it. Open the door. Yes, God, do it. Lord, send me that husband. Yes, God, do it. Yes, only you can do it. Provide that job that we need. Provide that business that we need. Send the resources. Send the capital. Send the Dorkunra Masai. Send the clients this morning. Open the door. Yes, God, do it. Heal that man that's in the hospital. Do it this morning. Minister a word to us. Do it. Minister a word to us, God. An on-time word. A word that will transform your people this morning. God, do it on this Friday morning. A morning that we have never seen and one that we will never see again. Let our cups run over this morning. God, do it. Do it. Do it, God. You need him to do it for you. There are times when you'll ask people to do things for you and they don't do it. But the Lord wants to do it for you. He wants to show up for you. He wants you to worship him in spirit and in truth. He wants you to make him a priority. Is God your priority this morning? Are you making God your priority? That's my question to you. Sometimes we make other things a priority, but are we making God a priority this morning? God is faithful, and he wants to fill your cup this morning. The Lord wants your cup to run over.
The Lord is saying to you this morning that goodness and mercy will follow you. Goodness. You want to see goodness? Lord, just do it this morning. You'll experience His mercy in this season. You will experience His favor. The grace of God has located you this morning.

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Fill my cup, Lord. Fill my cup, Lord. 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

0: my brother God, feed my sister. 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
1: I lift up Lord.
0: Come and quench.

Just keep tapping the screen if you're over there on TikTok. If you're on YouTube, remember to like the video. If you're coming on for the first time, remember to hit the follow button. Remember to subscribe. Thank you, my friends.

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We're going to be doing a live together very soon. We haven't done it in a minute. We'll definitely get in contact and we'll do a live together, where he will come on and minister to us live.

0: before the throne.
1: There are no words to say, but holy, holy, holy. You are holy, Lord.

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First time we're speaking, though. Hi, Ruan. How is everything going over there? All right, just a second.

0: Good morning to you, sir. How is everything going?
1: Good morning, family. Good morning to you.
0: I thought it was a glitch because I know that you're live. Because whenever I'm finished here, I normally just jump on over. I know you normally like to do the remix with Petra K's song. You know, so I'm normally tuning in. So is everything going? What's the occasion?
1: Everything is good. I give God thanks. We're celebrating Give Thanks Friday today.
0: Mm-hmm.
1: And God is worthy to be praised. Roshane,
0: mm-hmm.
1: My wife has been watching your program for quite some time now. And she said to me recently that, babe, of all the person I see does show on TikTok different from you, this gentleman here is the only person I would sit down and tune into.
0: Wow.
1: Family.
0: Mm-hmm.
1: I am commending you for the work that you are doing here. And I understand that you were also a part of the Love 1-0 family.
0: Yes, and Gospel JAFM as well.

0: How was that gospel
1: family,
0: gig?
1: I am handing over my audience to you.
0: Amen. Amen.
1: I stream from Sunday to Friday.
0: Mm-hmm.
1: They said there is an echo. I'm not sure there is why there is.
0: I think it's from my end. Let me fix that. All right, go ahead. I might not be able to speak at the same time, but I'm going to probably, because I'm doing it from my computer, so I'm not really sure about the technical things, but normally I have to, you know, but go ahead.
1: Yeah, but it's fine. It's fine. No problem. Once you're hearing, I'm officially handing my audience over to you because you are moving on divine assignment. You have purpose. Mm-hmm. I see the spirit of the living God upon you.
0: Amen.
1: And what you're doing is not about self. It's not about bigging up yourself. It's not about followers. It's not about praising yourself or anybody, but lifting up the name of Almighty God.
0: Amen. Amen.
1: And I believe that I can entrust the audience with you on days when I might not be able to stream. We are presently planning a roadshow and a journal launch in Kingston.
0: Mm-hmm.
1: And there's some days I might be out as I've moved back and forth from Montego Bay to Kingston. And as I have other business that the Lord has entrusted me with from time to time. And so the listeners on Power Positive program right here on TikTok oftentimes are left without a shepherd when my God left them, and me I get holy pop beat when me come back.
0: Wow.
1: So, Roshane,
0: bless you, sir. Bless
1: I
0: you.
1: Am, man, you don't understand. I am happy that I find you.
0: Amen. Likewise. I admire what you're doing. Sometimes I might send some stuff on your thing, but I know it's your moderators who have to be like, you know, acknowledging and so on. So I do understand.
1: Yeah, I can't see everything.
0: Yeah. Sometimes it's like when the names are going by so quickly, you can't see all the names and so on. But, you know, for those who are over there on Positive FM, just want to say blessings to you. You know, this man is just, he's vibing. I like his vibe, you know. I'm not sure how you do it. Maybe you're not in that frame of mind now when you're playing that Petra key. And you say, I'm not sure if you're able to do it, but maybe my listeners would probably, you know, but your listeners know exactly what that looks like, you know, and it's just really a blessing. You know, sometimes, you know, being here on TikTok, it has really been a blessing. You know, yes. It's one of the platforms in which I've seen where, you know, I've put in the work, and the more I put in the work, I realize that, you know, God is just being glorified, because I put some videos out practically. Yes, yeah. Man. All right. All right, you know, it's just a vibe. It's just really a vibe. It's just really, again, just being pure. Just not doing it for the following, not doing it for the money and, you know, the hype or anything like that. You know, it's just really God being glorified. That's what it's all about. This morning, our devotional theme this morning, I was just in the middle of a devotional and I was playing this one from Dunsin, where it says, you know, all glory. I think the glory song. But this morning, my devotional theme was just fill me up, fill my cup, God. And just by you coming here, because when I saw the thing, I'm saying, Rowan is live, so why is he sending me a request? I know you didn't end your show early because you have that longevity. I wish I had that longevity that you guys have. Where you can
1: and I
0: go.
1: Have to go this morning, and I have to go this morning, you know. I came on 5, and I said that I'll have to leave at 8.
0: Wow.
1: So officially. Family, all 500, oh no, please follow Roshane now.
0: Amen.
1: This is me officially giving you the authority to follow Roshane.
0: Amen, amen.
1: And tune into his program until he's done.
0: Amen.
1: Please, I'm asking you.
0: Amen, amen. Bless you, sir. Bless you. This is divine favor. This is divine connection. And this is God filling my cup this morning and filling the cup of those who are tuning in. It's just one family. We're all here together. It's just unity. It's nothing. It's not a competition. He has his audience. I normally tune in a morning and, you know, you know, just different people coming on, just really want to say a blessing to you, Sir Rowan. And somebody says they're not hearing me. Okay, yes, they're hearing me. But again, I'm doing it from my computer. I'm a bit of a technical person. So when I used to work at Love, I was also a broadcast technician. Likewise, when I was working at Gospel JFM as the morning announcer. And Rowan, to be honest, I prefer working in the mornings, you know, because I like waking up early in the morning, having a cup of tea, starting my day. So as soon as I'm done here, I have the rest of day to enjoy, to do whatever I want to do. You know, it's the best
1: Roisin,
0: time. Yes.
1: I usually tell the listeners this very same thing. You see, when I'm not able to do a show in the morning, it's challenging to do in the evening because the rest of the day is allotted to several things. And then when you come down to a close in the afternoon, it's basically like toning down, you know, you have that small talk with God and your family time and stuff like that, you know. So the morning is the right time to do your following up with God.
0: Yep. And this morning was one of those mornings where there are times when it's hard, though, you know, like when I think about being here on social media, being on TikTok, I'm also on live on YouTube and Facebook as well. My radio station here, I came here in Canada. I'm in Alberta. We started a radio station here called HGG Radio. So I have been doing that, and I realize that there are most mornings I don't feel like. And then the morning in which I don't feel like coming on, like this morning was one of those mornings that I said, you know what, I don't feel like coming on this morning, you know. And I woke up, I wasn't sleeping because I was up at 3 o'clock in the morning. Don't ask me what I was doing up at that time. And I went to sleep maybe like for an hour. And that's another thing. When God has given you this grace, there's this grace that God gives myself and Rowan to wake up early in the morning. If I even get 1 hour sleep, I only need maybe like a half an hour. But whenever I come behind this microphone and the Lord starts to inspire me or inspire my brother here, who I have admired your program. I know you don't come on a Saturday because I'm keeping abreast of what you're doing. So most times I don't see you on a Saturday, but I know you're on a Sunday. But again, I love your zeal. I love your tenacity. I love your longevity because again, most times my program is just for 2 hours. And then, so normally you start before me in the morning because the time difference is kind of tricky here because it's now 16 minutes after 7 o'clock where I'm at in Edmonton. And then as soon as I'm done, I'll still see you on. I'm saying, no, man, I admire this young man, man. He has the passion, the zeal, the stamina, and he's just vibing. He's dancing. And, you know, that Petra Cray, if I know your listeners, I'm not able to see their comments this morning, but I know this morning that, you know, they're just cracking up. They're just smiling this morning. Just want to say blessings to you. Thank you for making the connection. And it's really a blessing just for what God is doing this morning.
1: It is amazing, family. To God be the glory.
0: Amen.
1: Great things he has done. Ambassador Aisha is in Edmonton. I'm sure she will be reaching out to you and to make some connections just the same. Roisin, continue to work for the Master.
0: Amen.
1: For me, worshiping God and standing up for God and ministering for him is past feeling.
0: Yeah.
1: And this is how I'm going to explain it. Mm-hmm. On days when I don't feel like doing the program, or when I don't feel like praising God, I don't let that overcome me. But I remember that I made a decision to follow God with all my heart. My decision has more weight than my feelings.
0: Wow, I love that.
1: Somebody clock that.
0: I can relate. I can relate because you'll never feel like you want to do. It's like it's not a feeling thing. If you're doing the work of the Lord, don't put feelings into it.
1: Man.
0: It's just like when you have your wife. You know, ladies, you know, they normally express feelings. If you understand what I mean, they're more on the emotional side. But it's not about how you feel. You know, most mornings I don't feel like it. But as I said, as soon as I sit in this chair and I start playing the music, is like I don't remember, because this morning, if you saw my eyes when I woke up this morning, I washed my face, I said let me put my glasses on so I don't have to be straining my eyes, as soon as I'm done here this morning, I'm going to be going into my bed to sleep. So that's another story again. When I'm done, most times in the morning, I normally go back into the bed and take a rest. I help everybody to start their day. And then, you know, as soon as, you know, I'm done, you know, normally I need to recover. And that's the thing I was talking to the listeners just now about being a minister. It's about taking care of your body. You still have to get enough sleep. You still have to eat right. I used to think, I'm going to call you Pastor. I almost said Pastor Rowan. I'm not sure if you're in that office, but you have a large...
1: Partially.
0: So I remember saying to the listeners this morning that there are times when, you know, being called into certain offices is just, there's this responsibility that you have, you know. And the next thing I look at is that we used to grow up thinking that pastors could not get sick. I used to think that pastors were immortal. I used to think that pastors didn't have marital issues. I remember there was a time somebody told me that a pastor had diabetes. I almost rebuked them, you know, and, you know, but we have to take care of our bodies. This morning I was saying to my listeners, just before you called, I was saying to them that I'm having tea this morning and it's the first time I'm coming, maybe not the first time, but the first time I'm actually coming on and taking tea without no sugar. My wife normally does it, but I can't do it. I don't know if she normally do it, but this morning I did it. So I'm just trying, sometimes you're trying to take some strides in taking care of our bodies, doing things, because you can be anointed from the crown of your head to the sole of your feet. If your body is not taken care of, you're gonna be an anointed pop down, in a sense, if Jamaicans know what I'm talking about this morning. So you have to take care of your body. It's not about just reading the word. It's not about you being Rabba Shandan, hallelujah, and all of these things. It's about striking the balance. You know, I was saying to them even a while ago, I was ministering a word and I was telling them, hey, I'm talking to myself, because I was saying to them, hey, you know, there are times when, you know, the Bible speaks about taking care of your household. Sometimes I see people in front of me. I know you have 500. Sometimes I see even thousands of people tuning in, or maybe in my case, probably I'll see like 200 or sometimes 300 people tuning in. But there are times when it doesn't really move me. What really moves me is leading my family to worship. Yes. You know, sometimes it's one of the hardest things to do, to be honest. I'm saying this publicly. Sometimes it's not easy bringing the family together. I have three sons, for those who didn't know. For those who haven't seen me in a minute, now you're seeing me. Life has been lifing. You know, I have three boys now. So, you know, my hands are full. Yesterday, my wife, she's always taking some random pictures. I saw where she took a picture of the three of us. You know, we were watching the football match yesterday, and I'm saying, you know, my family has grown. God has been a blessing. I see Rosie B. Blessings to you, Rosie B, over here on TikTok, and everybody else is here. Whoever is over there on, I'm going to say Pastor Rowan's page, you know, just want to say blessings to you. Joseph, I say, oh, Russian, you know, I finally get to see. I'm not sure if there's somebody there that's saying, you know, I finally get to see you and so on. But it has been a really blessing over the years. Working at Gospel JFM, I started working Arise JA. So I'm used to the morning. I was working at Love, but I used to work the late night shifts at Love 101 FM. Then I was promoted to Love in the Morning. And as soon as I got promoted to Love in the Morning, the opportunity came for me to migrate here. I was here from 2022, and it was just 1 week ago I was confirmed as a permanent resident here in Canada as well. So God has been good. Wow. You know, the Bible says the steps of a good man are ordered by the Lord.
1: Ordered.
0: You know, and when you're faithful to God, God will be faithful to you. You know, when you commit your ways to God, God will just show up. You just showed up this morning as a blessing, not just to myself, but to those who are watching. Of course, I should be sharing. Let me just quickly just share the screen with my friends on YouTube, because they're probably thinking I'm talking to somebody and they're only seeing me. Let me just see if I can do that screen. So for those who are on YouTube, as you can see here, let me see if I can fix that. Yes, you can see my brother here. So this is my brother here, Rowan Positive. And it's just really a positive morning. And it's just a morning. You know, this is what is natural to me. I don't have to rehearse. I don't have to, you know, try to practice the goodness of God. My life is just a testimony. You know, it's just all about just coming on here every morning. I'm not worried about having a word or anything, because the word is in me. pretty much. You know, God is good. So I really want to thank you again. I don't know how much time you have. You mentioned something about going off early. I think it's now 8:24 your time, but I just want to say thanks. Thank you for this connection. Thank you for entrusting me with your following, your listeners and everything. Just want to say a blessing. It's a Friday. I'm not sure if I'm going to be very long this morning, to be honest. I'm working on that longevity thing, but I wasn't planning on being long. But whatever time the Lord, whenever the Spirit says, you know, now is the time. Or tell you what, I have a little son. Let me say this. I have to tell you my side of the story. Whenever it gets to a certain time of the, gets a certain time of the morning, when he wakes up, he wants my undivided attention. So I have to attend to him. He will just come and pull me away from the studio. Exactly. This is exactly, and I have to give him the phone just like what you did. So doing these things, we are real people. We have families that we have to attend to. I have to, the first thing my son wakes up in the morning, he comes, daddy, eat. He doesn't say good morning or anything. He just, my 2 year old, he said, eat. He wants something to eat. So I want to say blessings to you, Sir Rowan, positive for making
1: family.
0: And we'll definitely connect off air. Nothing happens before the time. Nothing happens before the time.
1: Absolutely. Yeah. Absolutely. Yeah, to man. God be the girl. Man, listen, you don't know. Yeah, but yeah, old time we say be glad to be glad back, boss.
0: Exactly, my brother.
1: That is me this morning.
0: Amen.
1: And we say thank the Lord for this confirmation and the mysterious way he works in.
0: Amen. Any final words before you jump on out here this morning, sir?
1: Family, let me say this morning, we are looking at the theme for this month, stay connected to God.
0: Amen.
1: John chapter 15 and verses 5. I am the vine, ye are the branches.
0: Yeah.
1: He that abideth in me and I in him, the same bringeth forth much fruit, for without me, he can do nothing.
0: Amen.
1: Let me share with you, family here and family over there. Fame, wealth, popularity, your educational development, academical rewards or achievement is not of more value than a connection with God.
0: And let me say God this. And let me say, sorry to interject. Let me say this. I shared this with my listeners as well. I didn't go to broadcasting school. So for those who, I'm not sure about Minister Rowan, I didn't study radio.
1: Marcy, God make me with gifts and talents. And as long as we want him to develop them and yield to his will, listen to me.
0: Amen. So it's just really a blessing. You know, like persons hear me talking this way. It wasn't always like this. You know, I know where I'm coming from. I share my testimony with my listeners and I'm sharing with your listeners. I did English language 5 times in CXE. I usually take it casually because I said, you know, I spoke English. But I grew up in St. John's Road, if you didn't know, that's where I'm from. And I remember growing up, I didn't speak proper standard English. I used to think that if you speak proper English, you're a nerd or, you know, in Jamaican terms, you're a fish. You know, you're not straight, or maybe you went to prep school. So if you speak properly, maybe you're coming from uptown. So I used to make it my point of duty to speak badly. So even when I just started working on national radio, I was just messing up the words on the big people M radio station, you know. So when you see me being refined, I've been through the fire. I was told once, Rowan, I was working on Gospel JFM and my boss said to me that I'm going to put you on mute. And guess how I learned how to select music? Because I was muted for about 5 months. Coming on radio, the only thing I could do is just to say, the time is now 7 o'clock or 8 o'clock or 9 o'clock or 10 o'clock when I'm closing. I was muted for 5 months. And during those 5 months, guess how I spoke? I spoke through songs. Just the songs. I selected songs. So I know what it is to have that connection. So sometimes you don't have to talk. So sometimes I do share, like some mornings my listeners know, there are times when I'll talk for maybe an hour. And some mornings I'm just playing music and I'm just talking through the songs. Back over to you.
1: Family, the audience is in your hands. I am going to run.
0: All right, blessings, man. Really, really want to thank you, sir, for
1: friendship. To God be the glory.
0: To God be the glory.
1: He knows how to complete the work that he has started within us.
0: Amen. Amen.
1: We just need to trust him.
0: Amen. Amen.
1: Nothing no wrong with God.
0: Mm-hmm.
1: We are the problem.
0: Mm-hmm.
1: And once we decide not to be a problem, God's work will be perfected within all of us.
0: Amen. Amen.
1: Amen. Have a blessed day, family.
0: All right. Blessings to you, sir.
1: We will connect.
0: And blessings to your listeners as well and all those who are tuning in this morning.
1: Hallelujah.
0: Bless you.

So that wasn't planned, as you can see. I want to say blessings to Minister Jabez. That's Pastor Jabez. For stopping by and passing through. Pastor Jabez, my mom loves your song, you know, I Thirst. When I just started working on radio, I had to select that song over and over and over again. So whenever I'm on and we're doing song requests, or if I'm on radio and doing my thing, my mom would reach out to me and say, Rasheen, you know you have to play that song from Jabez, I Thirst. This morning is a morning where God is filling his people. This morning is a morning where God is opening the door. And as I see Pastor Jabez just passing through, I know my mom is not on this morning, but I feel led to play that one, I Thirst. Because this morning our devotional theme was fill my cup. And in order for your cup to be filled, then you first have to be thirsty. Are you thirsty for God this morning? Let me know where you are tuned in from this morning. If you're coming on for the first time, welcome, welcome, welcome. My name is Rasheen Douglas, the Christ in me, the hope of glory. Giving praises and honor to the King of Kings and the Lord of Lords, the conquering lion of the tribe of Judah. Lady Legacy and all those who are tuning in for the first time, welcome, welcome, welcome, welcome.

0: Hills Clarendon in the building this morning, wherever you're tuned in from. My friend says, my song to Trish. All those who are tuning in this morning, blessings, blessings, blessings to you.
1: You're listening to Rochelle.

Remember to tap the screen whilst you're coming on this morning. If you're coming on for the first time, for those who positive, Rowan Positive has, you know, has invited over, thank you for coming over this morning. Blessings to you. I'll try my best to take care of you, all right? By the grace of God.

0: Somebody wants me to take this one again from the top. Desreen Farquharson, this one is for you.
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Althea Smith over there in New York. All those who are tuning in, good to see my cousin Carl Douglas over there on Facebook. Carl, how are you doing? Sometimes I see you on TikTok. No, I'm seeing you on Facebook. Good morning. Just all is well with you, cuz. Linstead in the building. Trish, Lady Trish, good morning. All those are tuning in this morning. For those who are just joining us, my name is Rashane Douglas, the Christ in me, the hope of glory. You're tuned to the Hope of Glory morning show right here on HGG Radio, Higher Ground Gospel Radio, reaching you at the highest mountain and the lowest valley. Coming to you live from the beautiful city of Edmonton,

I know you would have heard about the Beatitudes. Blessed are the poor in spirit, for there is the kingdom of heaven. Blessed are those who mourn, for they shall be comforted. Blessed are the meek, for they shall inherit the earth. Blessed are those who hunger and thirst for righteousness, for they shall be filled. You shall be filled this morning because of your hunger for God. My life is a testimony, as you can see each morning that you tune in, that God works miraculously. Are you thirsty for God this morning?

Really want to thank you for tapping the screen whilst you're coming on this morning. Thank you for following if it's your first time doing so. Thank you for doing so, my friends. You're at the right place at the right time for a blessing, my friend. You're positioned for your blessing. I know it's a Friday morning, but we're playing this one from Joan Fleming, Right Place. You're at the right place this morning. You're positioned for a blessing.

If you're at the right place, type amen this morning. You're at the right place at the right time. You're positioned for your breakthrough. Velma Francis, good morning, I see you. Carlos Travel, or Carol's Travel, I should say. Janet Chin, blessings to you. Janet Hall, you're at the right place this morning.

years ago. I'm seeing a testimony there. Not sure if my moderator could pin that one. I want to say blessings to Joan Fleming. Blessings to Brother Rowan's family for coming over this morning. Blessings to everybody. We're one family. It's all about the kingdom business this morning. Welcome in this morning.

For those who are just joining us, you're at the right place. This one from Joan Fleming. Listen. It is time for you to surrender your life to the Lord. If you have one foot in and one foot out, now is the time for you to totally surrender to the Lord. Cecile Davis Young, thank you for coming over, my friend. Whilst you're coming over, remember to hit the follow button. Thank you for doing so. Thank you for tapping the screen. We're at the right place, at the right time. You're positioned this morning for a blessing. I don't know who you are. I don't know where you're tuned in from. But the Lord is saying you're at the right place. You're positioned for a blessing. You don't have to wait much longer for your breakthrough. You have been waiting from January to June. Now we're in this month of July. Your breakthrough moment has arrived. And all the Lord wants you to do this morning is to make Him a priority. The scripture says, seek ye first the kingdom of God and His righteousness. And He says, all these things will be added unto you. Good morning, my friends. Thank you for coming over this morning. Let me say this to you, that it is no secret what God can do. What He's done for others, He will do for you.

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It really helps a lot, my friends. And if you're able to tap the screen, go ahead and do so this morning. If you're able to share the live, go ahead and do so.

0: There might be some situations in your life it seems unfixable. But it is no secret what God can do this morning. It is no secret. You know that God will do it again just for you this morning. He's able to fix the unfixable. He's able to move the unmovable. He's able to change the unchangeable. Is there anything too hard for the Lord? That's my question to you this morning. We know our God to be a God that can fix it. I wanted to type it this morning. Fix it, Lord.
1: It's from Shane.

Blessings to you, Blake, out of New Jersey. All those who are from Jersey, all those who are from New York. I know it's a big holiday tomorrow. Lord, please fix the unfixed. Now, if there's a holiday, it doesn't mean that your problem will go away. Sometimes we sweep the problem under the rug, under the carpet, but it doesn't mean that the problem has been taken care of. But I don't know your situation. It may seem impossible this morning, but God is able to fix it. That's what I wanted to type it, fix it, Lord. Fix it, fix it, fix it. Fix it, God. Lies. That situation that seems impossible, Lord, fix it this morning. Fix it for that woman. Fix it for that man. Fix it for that marriage. Fix it for that church. Sure, today. I wanted to type fix it.

0: You need him this morning. He's hearing your cry. Cry out to your God this morning. Please fix.
1: You fix the unfixable.
0: The situation seems unfixable. The situation seems impossible. But I'm reminded of the word of the Lord that says, what seems impossible to man is possible with God. Let me say this to you this morning. With God, all things are possible.

0: Maybe it's the first time you're hearing this one. This one is from Noel Dawkins. Title of this one is Fix It, Lord. You heard from Pastor Jabez. It is no secret. Joan Fleming's Right Place. Jabez again, I Thirst. You also heard from Dunsin Oikon, the Glory Song. But I want to say this to you, that God is able. He's able to do exceeding abundantly above all that you could ever ask or think. Do you believe that he's able this morning?
1: How many believe it this morning? Just a little bit faster. Virtual.
0: Exceedingly. Abundantly.
1: Abundantly.
0: Just type he's able this morning. He's able, he's able, he's able. I want you to declare it right where you are. God is able. God is able.
1: He's able. How many believe it this morning? Just a little bit faster. Virtual.
0: Keep tapping the screen if you're over there on TikTok.
1: Exceeding.
0: If you're over there on YouTube, remember to subscribe, remember to like the video.

0: Y'all ready?
1: Come on. Somebody just say, God is able.
0: God is able. Just what he said.
1: He's gonna fulfill every promise to you. And he's saying to you, don't get weary in well-doing, for in due season you will reap if you faint not. He's able.

You have a very powerful minister, woman of God. God has blessed you with a very powerful ministry. So go on over, my friends, and follow my friend here, Kingdom Fire. There are different people in the body of Christ. Everybody has a gift. God has called us in different areas of ministry. So it's not a competition. We're one body in the body of Christ. One body in the kingdom. I want to say blessings to you, Kingdom Fire. Go on over and follow her as well if you're over here on TikTok. Somebody say he's able this morning.

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2: 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Do you need God to help you this morning? I know the situation is unbearable. I know you can't do it by yourself. And you're crying out to God.

Do you need help this morning? You can call upon the Maker this morning. He's able to do exceeding abundantly above all that you could ever ask or think. You're tuned to Higher Ground Gospel Radio, reaching at the highest mountain and the lowest valley. Yours truly, Rashane Douglas, the Christ in me, the hope of glory, giving praises and honor to the King of Kings.

I know you can't take it anymore this morning, and you're crying out, said Jesus, help me now. Help me now, Father. Help me in this situation that I find myself in. You're saying, God, help me now. Help me now. I know it's hard, and you're crying.

0: against.
1: I want you to keep tapping the screen this morning. 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Evangelist Davis, I see you.
0: When everybody gone left me.
1: I feel like taking this one again from the top one more time. Say it one more time. Say it one more time. Say it one more time. There's somebody that needs help this morning. Just type one more time.

When you see those challenges in your life, all you can say is, Jesus, help me now. Now, I'm excited this morning, you know. Of course, my car is down. For those who were with us earlier. But I feel compelled to walk out in the street. My family and I will be going out this morning. We'll be walking to the shopping area, which is not too far from where I'm living. We're going to be going to the pharmacy. We're going to be going to the bank. But I just feel, I feel really good. Sometimes you have to be, you know, be grateful for life. Grateful for the opportunity that you're able to walk with your family. I see the beautiful things now that my car is down, right? What to say, blessings to all those who are tuning in this morning, those who are coming on for the first time. Welcome, welcome.

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3: 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Do you really love him? You have the earphones in this morning. I know you love him.

0: Latoya Beckford, blessings to you. Diana Berg, blessings, my friend. When you look over your life this morning, you're wondering, how did I cross over this morning? How did I get here?
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0: Do you love him this morning? Do you love him, Crystal?

0: that song I can't play one time. Yes, sir.
1: It's Rushane Douglas.

0: Anarchy, what you saying? Who else is saying pull up? Who else is saying pull up? Oh, did I cross over this morning? Oh, it's a Friday morning. Good morning, good morning, good morning to you.
1: My soul started to wander.
0: My Simone Pinnock, what you saying? Diana Berg, what you saying? Boone, what you saying? Blake, what you saying? Joy, what you saying? Faithful God, Lisa, hey, what you saying this morning?
1: Oh, I cross over.
0: Lamar, what you saying?
1: Oh, I cross over.
0: You said pull up. I see one. I see two. I see three.

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3: 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Oh, I cross over.
2: 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Let's go to 150 likes this morning.

0: Remember, we still have some business to take care of this morning. We have to make way for the program expectation later on. We have the virtual book tour coming up at the top of the hour as well. Lots to look forward to this morning.
1: Oh, I cross over.
0: I know you love him this morning.
1: Rock your body if you really love
0: Jesus. The word of God says all things work together for good to them that love God, to those who are called according to his purpose.
1: Oh.

Blessings to you, Marcus Jones. Sharon Kane, I see you. Stacy Powell, Teresa Hamilton. Jules, blessings to you, Jules. Thank you for coming on board this morning.

It's a great Friday morning meeting some brand new people. I know you might be saying, man of God, I'm not new, but you know what I mean, right? Thank you for coming over this morning. I want to bless God for Ruan Positive, who invited his people to come on over this morning. Thank you for coming over, my friends. Blessings to you, Pastor Dre. All those who are over here on YouTube, my friends on Facebook, and of course, my friends over here on TikTok. Blessings to you.

Doubting this morning. Avia Buchanan, don't doubt him. Dimple White over there on Facebook, don't doubt him this morning. Put your trust in him. Only Christ alone, one Christ, one Jesus Christ.

Let me say good morning to you. If you have just joined us, welcome here inside of the Hope of Glory Morning Show with yours truly, Rashane Douglas, the Christ in me, the Hope of Glory, giving praises and honor to the King of Kings and the Lord of Lords, the conquering Lion of the tribe of Judah. Thank you for tapping the screen this morning. Thank you for liking the video. Thank you for subscribing if you're over there on YouTube. It's HGG Radio, Higher Ground Gospel Radio, reaching you on the highest mountain and the lowest valley. You're inside of the Hope of Glory Morning Show. Stay tuned, my friend.

I'm gonna be out of here very soon, my friends. Remember at 8:30, which is 9:30 if you're over there in Jamaica. We're gonna be making way for the program Expectation with Pastor and Teacher Dean A. Brown of the Christ Alive Christian Center. Then right after the program Expectation, we're gonna have to make way for the virtual book tour presented by Activate Core.

Thank you, thick as 50. Duty calls, of course, you see and you know. But you got to move this morning. When God gets ready, you have to move.

0: Son of Nicky J on this one, Blessed Jesus medley.
1: Hold my hands, yes.
0: Hope you enjoyed this one. I believe this one is the penultimate song for this morning. Yes. Remember, we're going to have to make way for the program expectation. Then we're going to be making way for the virtual book tour over there on YouTube and, of course, on Facebook. But in the meantime, between time, trust you all are doing well. Lord. Those who are coming on for the first time, go ahead, hit the follow button this morning. Go ahead and tap the screen, my friends. Oh. It's been a minute since I played this one. There's somebody that feels like running this morning. Oh.

0: This one, do you feel it this morning? Do you feel like running? Do you feel like skipping? Do you feel like praising the Lord?
1: It's Mushane Douglas in the morning. Keep it live.

I know you're not just listening to the song. You must be taking action this morning. Crystal McDonald, I see you skipping this morning. Those who are just joining us, welcome, welcome, welcome. You're inside of the Hope of Glory Morning Show on this free, beautiful Friday morning indeed. Hi. JC, good morning to you. All those who are tuning in this morning, African, I see you. Blessings and abundance to your time, DJ. DJ Rika. Blessings to you, DJ Rika.

Juanita Rule, I see you. Good morning. How are you doing? Thank you for sharing the live this morning. Thank you for liking the video. My friend Darren Speaks is passing through. Blessings to you, sir, Darren.

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I know you're stamping your feet. You're around your desk at your job. You're working in that office. And you can't keep still this morning, right? I'm asking.

0: Things must continue. Good things don't come to an end. It only continues. When we speak about the good news of Jesus Christ, it doesn't come to an end, it continues. When I think about the goodness of Jesus and all that he has done for me, it's not coming to an end, it's continuing this morning. I want to say to somebody this morning that you are too blessed. You are too blessed. I want you to type it this morning. I am blessed. I am blessed by God. And because you are blessed by God, you are too blessed to be stressed.
1: Hallelujah.
2: Hello. Dada. Dada.

Let it go this morning. Choose to dance, man. You know, I said earlier that when I played the Kevin Downsville, it was the penultimate one. As a matter of fact, I believe when I was playing Nicky J, I thought that Kevin Downsville would have been the final one, right? Are you ready to go home this morning? Are you ready to go home? Are you ready for me to pull the curtains down this morning? Let me know. I know we still have to make way for the program expectations. I know we still have to make way for the virtual book tour. Those are the people that helps us to pay the bills here at HGG Radio.

0: I am alone, forget the glory. Aki, with some dumpling, right? Gwendolyn, good morning. How you doing?
1: Yes. Yeah, yeah, yeah.
0: Nobody else this morning, Miss Reed.

Somebody says cartwheel, right? Kathleen Bay-chan, how you doing? Nobody else this morning. Remember to keep tapping the screen if you're over there on TikTok. Remember to share the live, my friends. Remember to follow if it's your first time coming on. Welcome.

0: come. Are you ready this morning to trade some stuff?
1: Soldier, police, you fit send them come. 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
0: We're getting ready to make way for the program Expectation with Pastor and Teacher Dean A. Brown of the Christ Alive Christian.

0: heard from. You heard the one Glory God, this one Church House, from one legend to another. This one from Junior Tucker, Trading My Sorrows. Are you ready to trade this morning?
1: Oh my, oh my, oh my.
0: If you're ready to trade, just type yes. Just type yes this morning.

0: Hit the follow button. Go ahead and do so this morning. God. We say yes, Lord.
1: Hey, yes, Lord. Yes, Lord. Yes, yes.
0: If you're over there on TikTok, remember to tap the screen. Remember to share the live, my friends. Yes. We say

We're going to praise our way into our breakthrough this morning. I'm sensing that there's a breakthrough for somebody today. There's a reason why God is allowing me to remain right here this morning. Are you believing God for that breakthrough? Are you believing God for that deliverance? You're believing God to make a way even when there seems to be no way.

You know, a lot of you are tired of hearing no. Every door you knock on, you're hearing no. You're applying for jobs and you keep getting a no. But I want to say to you this morning,

If you're Pentecostal this morning, just die Pentecostal. I want to see the Pentecostal people, the apostolic people. And I'm not singling you out this morning. I'm not here to highlight this denomination only. I know there are multiple denominations here. But I want to speak to those who are apostolic, those who are Pentecostals. You're tuning in this morning. You know what it means to tarry. I feel like I'm tarrying this morning. I feel like I can't move until something happens. I'm sensing that God is filling somebody this morning. The Lord wants you to remain right where you are. So apostolics know how to tarry. They know how to remain at one place, right there at the altar. I'm sensing that this is a tarrying service.

0: You're not letting go this morning until he blesses you.
1: I won't let you go.
0: I won't let you go.
1: I won't let you go. I won't let you go.
0: I won't let you go. You're gonna remain right where you are this morning. Don't let go until the Lord blesses you.
1: I won't let you go.
0: There's an anointing this morning. God is saying, don't let me go until I bless you.
1: I won't let you go.
0: That you're thinking about giving up, don't give up this morning.
1: Let you go.
0: Don't give up. Your moment has arrived.
1: I won't let you go. I won't let you go.

0: Miss Powell, I'm still here. I won't let go till you bless me. Son of Minister Kevin Dalzell on this one.
1: I won't let you go.
0: I won't let you go until you bless me. I won't leave this chair this morning until the Lord bless me. All those who are tuning in from over there from Ruan Positive, Positive FM.
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0: Don't let go this morning, my friends.
1: I won't let you go.
0: Don't scroll this morning. I know you want to go.
1: I won't let
0: but don't let go until the Lord blesses you.

We're making the time. 10 o'clock if you're over there in Jamaica. 9 o'clock if you're here in Edmonton. 11 o'clock if you're over there on the Eastern time zone. 12 o'clock if you're on the East Coast, my friends over there in Nova Scotia. My friends over there in London, I believe it is now 4 o'clock, right? Desreen Ferguson, don't let go this morning until he blesses.

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I want you to just remain right where you are. You're positioned for a breakthrough. You're positioned for a blessing. You're positioned for a deliverance. God is saying just remain right where you are. Don't let go this morning. Hold on to the unchanging hands of Jesus Christ.

Hold on to your God, man. 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You may never know when your time will come. 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I'm here to encourage somebody.

0: Sister Avida, I know you're just joining in. Blessings to you, my sister. Of course, guys, I have to make way for the program expectation. I still have the virtual book tour. That's going to be played only on YouTube and Facebook. So right after the program, we're going to pull things down on TikTok. Really, really want to thank you for keeping my company over here this morning. It's such a blessing having you on. For those who came on this morning, for those who came over from Positive FM, really want to thank you for coming on over here. Again, my name is Rashane Douglas, the Christ in me, the hope of glory. And of course, we're giving praises and honor to the King of Kings and the Lord of Lords. Trust you enjoyed this morning's program. I really want you to stay tuned and I want you to listen to the program that's happening right here and now. It is now time for the program Expectation with Pastor and Teacher Dean A. Brown of the Christ Alive Christian Center. And it's located right there over there in the Bronx. That's 4217 Vario Avenue, yes, Bronx, New York, USA. I want you to listen, and be blessed.
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2: And she's always looking down and said, well, hello, happiest teenager in the world. And she told me years later, she used to hate me saying that. Because life was rough. A lot of things were happening to her. But I would always say it. She said it would annoy her. She said it would try to avoid me. But somehow she always ran into me. And I would say, hello, happiest teenager in the world. And years later, she woke up and she said, you know, one day I realized how happy I was. And I reflected back on what you used to say to me. She said, I became a happy person. Amen. Calling out of somebody the foolish belief and putting into them truth. Another one, I used to say, I love you. She said, there's no such thing. There's no such thing. There's no such thing. And I heard her story. Talk about the disappointments with her father and others in her life. She didn't believe anyone loved her. I always tell her, I love you. No such thing. And when she hit one of the hardest moments of her life, she showed up here. A teenager. She thought she was pregnant. She didn't run to mama. She didn't run home. She didn't run to Reddit. She ran to pastor. Thank God she wasn't pregnant. And one day I'm home. I'm really sitting in bed with my wife. And a message came in. I looked at it. Hello, Pastor. Hello. Say, you know that thing you always say? I said, what thing? You know that thing, Pastor, you always say? I said, what thing? She said, Pastor, you know. That thing you always say. Okay, I'm fine. Okay, what about it? Could you say it, please? And I simply text back, I love you. She goes, thank you. And out before. Let me go back to something else. She did some things that were not good. And I told her, I have to get your mama involved in this. And one Sunday, I had Pastor Samorin preach. I was in the previous building. I was in. I had him preach. And I took her downstairs with her mom and auntie and talked to them and told her what she was

0: going on with and something like that. Mom was upset. Auntie upset. Mama called sister. Sister drove here fast, all upset. Everybody's mad at her. But they needed to know. Mom leaves the building with her daughter because sister's outside. I'm sitting in the office. Church still going on. There's a knock on my door. I said, come in. And it's the same young lady. She walks in the room. After I just outed her to mama, outed her, you know, and all that. She walks in the room, looks at me and said, I love you, Pastor Dean. Turned and left. Right beliefs can change a life. To this day, no longer lives in this state. To this day, she always reaches out from time to time to her Pastor Dean. Right beliefs can cause you to speak life into people. But right beliefs can also cause you to receive life being spoken into you. That when God sends a blessing into your life, you don't see someone that's going to hurt you. You see someone that's going to help you. You see them for the gift of God they are. Not for the thief who came to steal, kill, and destroy. But an agent of God who comes that you might have life and have it more abundantly. So because we have the same spirit of faith, he's quoting Psalm 116 verse 10. Because he had the same spirit of faith, what we also believe and therefore we what? Speak. Joshua 14, 6 to 8. If you're taking notes, write these down. Joshua 14, 6 to 8. Proverbs 16, 23. We learn a principle that is so important. That a wise man looks to his heart, then speaks. A wise man does what? Looks to his heart, then speaks. Meaning this, when you're forming proper beliefs in your heart, and you look inside, even when your mind is trying to make you do something crazy or say something crazy, you look inside, you find the wisdom, the love, the nature of God, and you speak out of it. Right beliefs matter. Stand with me, please. I hope somebody has been helped by this today. Problems and choices. When the word of God is spoken, because remember Jesus said it in Mark 4. The devil comes to steal the word out of your heart. Declare today that the devil will not steal his word out of your heart. It's going to make a difference. It's going to make a difference in your life. Father, I thank you. I thank you because this truth that I share today has helped me so many times. It's helped me to stay the course when everything said get off course. It's caused me to accept and receive your forgiveness. When the devil tried to tell me there's no forgiveness for you. It's caused me to hope when circumstance says there's no reason to hope. Having right beliefs. It's caused me to see shifts in my life when even with good intentions, I made a wrong decision. Having right beliefs. It's caused me to see you as you are, not as men or the devil or anything else would want me to believe about you, that you're a good God. You're good even when you are not pleased with us. You're good, Lord God, even when you have to step back because we won't allow you to be who you ought to be in our lives. Even when Paul made the statement concerning the young man who had stolen his father's wife, Paul said, I've turned his body over to the devil for the destruction of the flesh. Here's the love part. So that his spirit will be saved on the day of redemption. In other words, the act of judgment that would come against his body was designed to cause him to repent and live, turn to live right. That's still love. And I know, Father God, I know with all my heart that right beliefs make a difference. It will cause us to make the right choices in the midst of challenge. And even when we don't know what to do, if we have the right beliefs, we can be confident that in trusting you, you will show us the right way to go. Because personally, in a certain situation, I'm at that point right now where I need your direction. And I believe you will show it to me. I believe you'll give me the wisdom. And I thank you for that in the name of Jesus. And so I pray that everyone under the sound of my voice, everyone hears this teaching in some capacity, will give place to you, to your word, to your spirit, so that not only will they have right beliefs, but those beliefs will continue to be strengthened and grow, and they will see victory as they are led by your spirit. Ha, ha, ha. So I thank you, and I praise you, and I glorify your name. Thank you, Lord Jesus. Thank you, Lord Jesus. Thank you, Lord Jesus. Thank you, Lord Jesus. Isn't Jesus wonderful? Isn't Jesus wonderful? Thank you, Lord. Thank you, Jesus. Glory to God. Glory to God. Both of you, could you please come? Both of you young ladies at the end there, could you please come in? I do not know which one of you, the Lord for some reason didn't tell me. You know, people assume that God tells you everything, all right? But something I said today matters to one of you as it relates to your decision choices and so forth and so on. I don't know what, but I want to pray for you. Father, I don't know who it is. You didn't tell me, but it just won't leave my spirit. So I pray in the name of Jesus for your wisdom, your grace, your truth to guide whoever it is. May they know that you are present to help them when they don't know what to do, when they don't know which way to go, or they don't think they can handle something. Whatever it may be, Father, I thank you that the end result is good. The end result is good. The end result is good. In the name of Jesus. Amen. Amen. God bless you both. Thank you, Jesus. Thank you, Lord Jesus. Thank you, Lord Jesus. Thank you, Lord Jesus. You remember when the Shunammite was going to the prophet because the boys died? All right? And he sent his servant to ask her. He said, because she's troubled, but the Lord has not told me. People have this misconception that everything the Lord tells you, he doesn't. Okay? I just had a sense. It was one of them. That's all I know. Amen? To God be the glory. You may be seated quickly. If you're here and you say, Pastor, I need Christ in my life, please pray with me. Please pray for me. Glory to God. Backsliding is not the answer. Turning from the King is not the answer. So if that's you, this is a sign to you from heaven that God is with you. Don't leave him. He will not fail you. Stepping away from God is not the answer.
1: 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In Jesus' name, have a wonderful, wonderful day.

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0: It's time. It's our Convocation 2026. Of course, all roads lead to Higher Ground Tabernacle Ministry next week, Friday. Yes, it's going to be powerful from the 10th of July all the way to the 12th of July. Our guest speaker, Dr. Lincoln Bryan, former host of the Iron Man Empowerment Podcast right here on HGG Radio. You also hear from our very own Minister Kirk Stewart. He'll be teaching on the topic of AI technology. And that's going to be our Saturday afternoon teaching session. That's July 11 at 3 p.m. And of course, you can visit the church's page, Higher Ground Tabernacle Ministry, and you can watch all that's happening for our Convocation 2026. 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Again, blessings to everyone. Dorrit Quarry, new car coming, man. God, hallelujah. Thank you for prophesying. Thank you all for prophesying this morning. God is good all the time, my friends. And all the time, I wanted to say, God is good. I wanted to type good. God is good. I wanted to stay tuned for those who are over here on TikTok. 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
0: And of course, in this ad, you heard me saying 7:30 Mountain Standard Time, which we have not been keeping up with the time. So I do apologize for that. But at this time, for those who are over here on TikTok, you can jump on over to our YouTube channel. Our YouTube channel is HGG Radio. We're still live on YouTube. 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If you have not yet subscribed to our YouTube channel, HGG Radio, go on over there, my friends, and hit the subscribe button. So at this time, ladies and gentlemen, I'm going to be presenting to you the Virtual Book Tour 2026. And we have another author that's going to be interviewed. And this author, of course, is going to be interviewed by none other than our very own Minister Renee Brackett. So I want you to listen, my friends. 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
5: Good day, good day, good day. How are you doing? I hope you are doing well. This is Minister Renee, and we are here this blessed day once more to have good conversation with the authors from Activate Core Virtual Book Tour. Now, you know that these conversations are not the regular conversations. They are deep. We get to know about the authors. We get to know their heart. We get to know, to understand, where did this book come from? You know what I mean? So it's good when you know about the author. It even encourages you to go out and get yourself a copy or two of their book. Now, you know I'll talk to you all day, but let's cut the talking and get into the conversation with our guest. Now, let me invite my guest up to the stage. All right. Good day, good day, good day to you.
6: Good day, good day, good day. How are you?
5: I am good. And you?
6: I am well, thank you. Thank you for having me this afternoon, this evening.
5: Wonderful, wonderful. Now, listeners, viewers, our guest today is Prophetess Denise Sterling. Sterling, what is that? Denise Steele Sang. Now, this, when you're trying to read without your glasses, that's what happens to you. Do not do the same thing I'm doing. So it's Prophetess Denise Steele Sang. Did I pronounce it properly?
6: Denise Steele Sang.
5: Good. Correct. I did. And she is our guest today. Now, before I have any more mishaps and any more tongue twisters, I'm going to invite her to talk to us, tell us all about who this person is. For those who've never seen her, never heard the name, we want to know, who is Prophetess?
6: All right. So I am simply a servant of the Most High God. I am Denise Steele Sang, and I go by the title Prophetess, now Pastor of the Anointed House Ministries International. And of course, I am an author. I am an author of my first book, Burying Those Bones. And that is what we're here to talk about tonight. I am also the author of two other books that are in transitioning in terms of publishing. And so it has been a journey. Prophetess Denise Steele Sang is the wife of Ellsworth Sang. Otherwise, we call him lovingly Danny. I am also the mother of a beautiful grown daughter who lives in the United States of America. Her name is Janelle Welsher Singh. And I am the mother of many, you know, just many children that I believe have been mentored by me. I am also a justice of the peace. I am also a radio broadcaster on two of the gospel stations here in Jamaica. So, yes. And of course, I am a student of the word. I am always seated at the foot of the Holy Spirit, where I am now pursuing my doctoral degree in theology. And I am also a lecturer. So, there are a few things going on. And how can I forget a justice of the peace here also in Jamaica?
5: Interesting. Yes, you wear many hats?
6: Yes, I do.
5: You said that you are now pastor and you wear the title of prophetess. Let me ask you, how did you first recognize that God was calling you into this direction?
6: Well, that's an interesting conversation piece. The truth is, I never imagined being in this role. Not for somebody who wasn't grown up in church. So I am not the typical church girl that many persons, you know, oftentimes I'll hear persons telling their stories. And they'll tell you, oh, I was baptized from the age of 12, or I have been in church from I was, you know, in my mother's womb. Sorry to say, I am not that one. Didn't even go to Sunday school. Didn't know what it was like to go to church, period. And so this calling is a very strange one, and one that I know for sure that God has his hand upon. And so how did I get here? I remember I was, you know, actively going to church on a Sunday as an adult. I was in my 30s and I was called, I was invited to church, and I would start going to church. I ended up somehow leaving that church, which is Pentecostal based, so to speak, and ended up going into the Adventist church, being baptized, my daughter and I. She got baptized at the age of 12. And this, of course, was from 1992. And went back to the Pentecostal church. At this time, when I went back to the Pentecostal church, I recognized that there was something deep on the inside that wanted to know more about this God that I was now so passionately worshiping, but not understanding my zeal and how it is that I really should worship. So I was like that woman at the well, so to speak, and in fact was. And so my life has been very colorful. As I said before, wasn't grown up in church. Grew up in a very middle-class home. When I was growing up, I thought that we were rich. That was not true. But because of how we were groomed, you know, we really thought that we somehow were in that kind of socioeconomic group that would be seen as not just middle class, but upper middle class. Went to an upper middle class school in St. Andrew, Immaculate Conception High School. And we grew up, as I said, in that kind of aura where things were easy for us, not recognizing what was happening on the back side of it, because we had parents who wanted to give us the best, and they did give us the best. I made a mess of my life. I did not make well with all that was invested in me. I wanted to be out there. I wanted to grow up very quickly. I wanted to be the hot girl on the road. And so I did. And for many years, that was my life. Went to college in the United States, didn't make much of it. Came back to Jamaica because I had a boyfriend at the time that I could not stay away from, and who eventually became my daughter's father. And so my life became a roller coaster from there on. But there was something that would have been on the inside that wanted more to what I was achieving in life, because all of it, as Solomon would say, was really meaningless. So, you know, had a little business going on, ended up into a good job, so to speak, and then ended up losing everything. I went in the fast lane. So everything that I did was the quick money, you know, how to get it fast and grow up fast. Had a daughter out of wedlock, of course, and ended up being a single mother. And with that, I ended up in other relationships because I wanted the support. I wanted the help. And I also wanted her to have a good life, you know. And as I said, still not in church, but I would be invited to church. I remember a friend of mine many, many years ago, she would always invite me to church. And my excuse was that I have no clothes for where I go to church, because that was not my thing. I thought that church, well, then would have been, you know, proper suits, long dresses. You'd have to be covered, you know, extensively. And so that was not my wardrobe at the time. And so I remember going to church with her one day and something happened. I wasn't sure what it was, but I knew that there was a yearning, and I felt. I don't know if this was the fire that is explained to us that Jeremiah would have said. I don't think it was, but it was a flame. It was something that was stirring in my soul. And nevertheless, that didn't, I came out of church. I mean, went to church, went back home, went back to my usual lifestyle the following week. And then I went to a funeral. I remember going to a funeral in St. Anne. And at that funeral, it was a far, far, far, far, far, real far relative of ours. But somehow my parents wanted to go to the funeral. And I decided that I would drive them. And the funeral was of a young girl. She was the daughter of a far cousin of mine who he did not play much of a fatherly role in her life. And she died tragically. And it was a very moving funeral. And the pastor really was speaking to the unsaved. And I remember I got up in that funeral and there was praise and worship going on. And I was worshiping this God that I knew nothing of. And I worshiped and I worshiped. And then I decided that, listen, you know, there's something I have to change my life. To cut a long story short, my best friend invited me to her sister's baby's christening, went to an open Bible church. And ever since I went to the open Bible church, I got drawn to the church. And ever after that, I started visiting the church very regularly. It was one Sunday, I remember the Bible school that is affiliated with the Open Bible Standard Churches of Jamaica. The school had come to the church, and at that time I was doing quite well. I was an entrepreneur. I had a fleet of garbage trucks. I had a contract with the government agency in Jamaica that collects garbage. And so I was doing quite well. And I remember when they came, something happened. And I decided in my mind that I was not going to go up to the altar, as they were calling persons and saying that they knew that there were persons there who would be interested in going to the Bible school. Now, bear in mind, I never went to even Sunday school, much less to go to a Bible school. And I had just come out of the Seventh Day, baptized in Adventist, so it was a different kind of setup, and came there. And when they came, I can tell you, I knew for sure that there was a talking. I remember they started to walk down the aisle and I wanted to run out of the church because I could not see myself going to the front of the church because everybody in this particular church would have known me and knew where I was coming from. So as much as I was dressed and I looked wealthy and I acted wealthy, they would have known the backstories. They would have known the girl who run bar, who had a lot of man, who had the stories behind that. So I decided that I was not the candidate for this. There's no way that God could be telling me to go to the front and say that I want to be a part of this. And I ran from it. So moving along quickly, the following week, I think it was about 2 days after, I think it was a Monday. I can't remember if it was the Monday or the Tuesday. I was heading into Kingston. I was driving a brand new SUV. As a matter of fact, it was an X5, brand new. And I remember hearing something in the tire. I wasn't sure what it was, but I heard a sound. And when I heard the sound, I pulled off the road and I pulled off the road at the entrance of the Bible school. Now, I did not know anything about this Bible school or anything to do with any form of church affiliation with the Open Bible Standard Churches of Jamaica. I pulled off the road. And when I pulled off the road, I remember the gentleman at the gate, who is still my friend after all these years, he said, lady, look like something itch up under your wheel, man. So he said to me, he invited me to try and take the vehicle onto the compound. And when I went onto the compound, he called out to the principal, who he thought would have had something in his vehicle that could assist me. I don't even remember how that went. All I remembered is that the person who came out to me was the same person who was at the church the Sunday prior to this whole meeting.
7: Whoa.
6: And so, Yes, when he came out, he remembered me because I guess I have an unforgettable face, and he remembered me. And he said, "You're at the right place at the right time." I couldn't understand what he was saying. When he started to speak to me, I was literally embarrassed because I was not dressed appropriately to be standing before a man of God. My attire was a midriff blouse and hipsters, and certainly not appropriate to be standing in the compound of such an esteemed establishment that speaks to who God is, and to stand before the man of God. And he said to me, "You know, I believe you should be at this school." I couldn't understand what the man was saying. I thought he was cuckoos, because when him look at me, he should have known that I don't belong here. I don't belong in this space. This was the August. This was the end of August, and applications for Bible school were now like almost at the end of it. And he gave me an application, and he said, "Go back to your pastor." He said, "Go to your pastor and tell him that I'm recommending you to come to Bible school." Can I tell you that I did not even reconsider the whole idea. When the gentleman looked at the tire, realized that there was nothing wrong. Something had apparently slid in the tire and was causing that sound. So nothing happened to the tire. I went back to Spanish Town, asked to have an appointment with my pastor, who really was not my pastor because I was really visiting the church. When they got me an appointment, he said to me, "I knew you would have been here, and I knew that this day was coming." I couldn't understand it. So everybody was seeing something that I did not see. And so I ended up going to Bible school. But those 3 years I went to Bible school, the first year I lost my SUV, my loved X5. The second year I was losing my house. By the time I got to third year, I was walking and almost homeless. My marriage was on the rocks. I came out of Bible school as the valedictorian, the top of my class. I decided that I was going to take it further. And I went on and I did the degree, the bachelor's in theology. About 3 years or 2 years after, the same gentleman called me and asked me if I was interested in teaching at the school. Between the first year of Bible school, my spiritual life grew to a level that I am unable to explain tonight. In the midst of losing all the physical stuff that I thought made me or was what would cause people to know that, listen, I could do it, I can make it, I lost all of it.
7: But let me interject here and say, with all that experience that you had, losing those things and everything that you went through, am I to believe now, or to understand now, that burying those bones came out of those experiences? Or was it something else that gave birth to that book?
6: That's right. All of those experiences. Because the truth is that I had to bury the past in order for me to understand who I really am. Because even though I was pushed into areas that persons would have seen the potential and the giftings, I still wasn't sure of who I was. I was haunted by my past. I was haunted by the things that people said about me. And to make matters worse, I was now remarried. I was a divorcee and now remarried. And so there were a lot of stories going around because of my new relationship, because of where I was, and coming out of a church that does not believe, well, we know how the church sees marriages and being remarried.
7: Right.
6: Mm-hmm. That became a stigma, that became a stench. I now became one of the number one preachers, women preachers within the Open Bible circle. And suddenly people would have forgotten my name because of my situation.
7: Wow.
6: I was basically pushed out of the church. Nobody wanted to see me. Nobody wanted to hear me. Bearing in mind that when I was going through the struggles in my first marriage, when I cried out for help, nobody came to my rescue. Nobody. But when all went crumbling, I was pushed out. I was ostracized. And so, of course, it would have led me to a place.
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1: Yes, you did.
0: All in my feet. Put running in my feet. You put clapping in my hand. I won't ever. Just won't ever
2: I'd have
0: the
2: to
0: same.
2: Be here with you.
0: Have to be with you.
1: Granddaddy,
0: yeah.
1: I know you up in age, but guess what?
0: Mm-hmm.
1: You're changing.
0: Yes, I'm changing.

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1: This song goes out to all the mothers out there. We want to tell mommy, we love you. Thank you for being the good mother that you are.

0: I wrote a song for the thankful believers. Those who have the testimony that you've been through too much to forget to tell God thank you. Tell somebody, I am the one that came back to say thank you. Listen.
1: I am the one.
0: I am the one.
1: I am the one.
0: Can I get a witness in here?
1: I am the one that came back to say thank you.
0: Anybody thankful for all that you've done?
1: Lord.

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1: Tell it to my God.

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So many people right now, they're hurting. They're in pain with no one to help them. But I came here to encourage somebody today that weeping may endure for the night, but joy cometh in the morning. So many people are homeless right now. So many people are suffering financial setback. But I hear God is saying right now that he's going to restore whatever the conqueror, whatever the caterpillar, hallelujah, has eaten out of your finances. Every door that was closed, hallelujah, in front of you, God is about to open some more doors. 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
1: Now listen, you cannot stop when you hear music. We ain't in church. Did you hear what I said? We ain't in church. Come on, open your mouth. This ain't just about me, it's about you. This ain't just about these singers, this is about

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1: A certain woman had an issue of blood for 12 long years. She went to every doctor she knew, spent all she had, and her situation never got better, but grew worse. One day she heard Jesus was passing by, and she said, "If I may touch the hem of his garment, I'll be made whole." So she pressed through the crowd and touched his hem, and instantly

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Approximately 740 years before the days of Jesus, the great Jewish prophet Isaiah wrote about the Messiah who was to come, the one who would take upon himself the sins of humanity as a ransom, and in exchange give eternal life, new hearts, and peace to whosoever wills. In Isaiah 9:6, the prophet speaks, "For to us a child is born, to us a son is given, and the government shall be upon his shoulder, and his name shall be called Wonderful Counselor, Mighty God, the Everlasting Father, the Prince of Peace." About 800 years after that, the great Jewish apostle Paul, who was motivated and filled by the Spirit of God, wrote in his letter to the Ephesians about the Messiah who had come. "For he, Jesus, himself is our peace, our bond of unity and harmony. He has made us both, Jew and Gentile, one body, and has broken down, destroyed, abolished the hostile dividing wall between us." And the song that the choir is about to sing in Hebrew says, "Hevenu shalom aleichem." And it means, "Oh God, we beckon you that you would send your peace upon all of us." We pray for you today that you would receive Yeshua HaMashiach, Jesus the Messiah, as the true peace sent by God for every person that has ever been born, that you would rejoice in the salvation of our God.

fresh touch of the Spirit in their homes, in their city, in the nations of the world. The Bible says, before you call, I'll answer. While you're yet speaking, I'll hear you. Here's what I believe the Lord is saying to us today.

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joyous name.

One night, it was a long time ago now, I knelt at my mother's knee. And she said, son, lift up your eyes to him in the skies, and you'll grow like the mighty oaks. But you, son, created in the image of God, can become taller, even taller than the tallest of trees.

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1: Come on, somebody praise him right now. We give you glory, God. Hallelujah. Thank you for your mercies and your grace. Hallelujah. So many people right now, they're hurting. They're in pain with no one to help them. But I came here to encourage somebody today that weeping may endure for the night, but joy cometh in the morning. So many people are homeless right now. So many people are suffering financial setback. But I hear God is saying right now that he's going to restore whatever the conqueror, whatever the caterpillar, hallelujah, has eaten out of your finances. Every door that was closed, hallelujah, in front of you, God is about to open some more doors. Come on, open up your mouths and lift your hand and begin to worship. Lift up your hand right now and say, Lord, open some doors for me, God. Every door. Doors will be open from the east, west, north, and the south. We believe that, hallelujah, the people have suffered mighty long enough. But I came here to tell somebody, don't give up. Your blessing, and your miracle has already been approved. Just lift your faith right now, hallelujah, as we give God.

and not the tail. You shall be above and not beneath. Hallelujah. I pronounce a blessing over your ministry, over your marriage, over your family, over your business right now in the name of Jesus. I feel the glory. Anybody feel the glory? Oh, yeah, yeah, yeah. 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Oh, Father God, we thank you. Your presence is rich.

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Okay, and this is a Wally Varner spaceship. 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

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So join us if you like what you hear. You can click the like button below or subscribe. You do the choosing there. So we're going to talk tonight today about coping in your dry season. We all have that sometime, one time or the other, coping in your dry season. And one of the best way to start off is in Ecclesiastes chapter 3. Just a few verses just so you can go and read it over yourself. I'm just going to do from 1 to 4, but you can go right on up to 6, 7, and 8 and just get a handle on what we're reading about, talking about. There's a season for everything in life. There's a time for everything, a season for every activity under the heavens, a time to be born, a time to die, a time to plant, a time to uproot, a time to kill, a time to heal, a time to tear down, a time to build, a time to weep, and a time to laugh. Time to mourn and a time to dance. Every relationship will experience different season in that life, in your life. And there is a season for everything. There's no exceptions. It's not something that you're able to bypass. You can't put a stop sign on it. There's no detour. There's no shortcut. You have to go through it because it came with a purpose. There is a season for everything under the sun. So we hope that you go through it will determine, as you go through it, will determine how you grow in it. Not how you die in your dry season, but how do you grow in your dry season? How do you cope with it during the time in your relationship? How did you learn to cope during COVID? There's many I've heard that many divorce happened during COVID. Folks just couldn't cope together, couldn't be in the same place together like day after day after day. And so that was a period of dry season. And some failed during the dry season, and some has actually blossomed during the dry season. I know I have experienced dry season in my life, along with many others. And I mean, when it comes, it like sometimes it comes out of nowhere. Sometimes it seems like it blindsides you. You don't know why did God even send this my way? Don't he know that everything was going right? But during that time, you know what? I've learned how to pray. My wife and I, we learned how to lean upon one another. We didn't curse God. We didn't blame God. We just learned to have some coping mechanism. And that was a time to connect while we were going through it, a time to encourage one another, a time to lean upon one another. It wasn't a time to go one going to one room and the other going to the next room, but it was a time that we had good fellowship and a good time, even during our dry season. It's all determined on your mindset when you're going through your dry season. As the natural season will change, so do the seasons in your life. We have summer, winter. We have summer, fall, and winter, and spring. And those are different seasons. But tonight or today, we're talking about the dry season. Everyone have to go through that one time or the other. You cannot grow. You cannot blossom without your dry season. If you don't know which one you are in, then you will never know how to deal with it until you get out. Learn how to deal with it when you get out. You'll never get over it, but you'll learn how to deal with it. The season many times in our life, well, it will last many times as long as we allow it without any change taking place. I believe during our dry season, while we're learning to cope in there, I really believe that God is watching. So how are you going to manage during this time? How are you going to treat your wife? How's the wife going to treat her husband? How are you going to function as a family during this time while you're learning to cope in your dry season? We have all had it one time or the other. Nothing seems to be going right. We pray and it seems like God is silent. It seems like he's taking a holiday. You're praying, but you may as well be silent because it seems like your prayer has bounced back to you from off the ceiling. You have asked God for some things, and the way that it's going to come is through your dry season.
I've always said, be careful what you pray for, because God might have to allow you to go through something, even in your relationship. He might have to allow you to go through something because you ask for a blessing. But is it possible that the blessing can only come only after you've gone through your dry season? Can you cope while you're going through? Don't stop there. But, there's a verse that says, David said when he was going through, I believe, his dry season, he mentioned that, yea, though I walk through the valley of the shadow of death, I will fear no evil, for thou art with me. During your dry season, you've got to realize one thing, that in the darkest hour of your dry season, that God is with you. He has never left you. But there's some things that you have to learn while you're going through. Some individuals might have had a fixed mindset before you got into your dry season. But when you're in your dry season, when you got to learn to cope with it, you're going to need to have a growth mindset. During this season, here are some things that you need to do. Can you hold the space for each other? Now, that might be difficult, because if you're not on the same page during the dry season, you will not be able to hold a space for one another. But can you, during that time, hold that space? In other words, what do we need from one another? This is not the time to attack each other. We still got to remember that we are a team here going through this season. It's only for a season, but it is for a reason. So how do we hold a space for one another? Simply put, holding space means we just got to show up for each other. It's not a time to run from each other. It's not a time to attack and tear down one another. It's a time to hold a space for each other and to find out what is it that each other need during this time. Excuse me, it's not a time for you to go in another area of the room and don't care what the other party think about and let him figure things out. No, during our dry season, let's try to figure things out together. Let's try to develop a growth mindset together. Let's try to be fully present without judgment as you sit with that person through this difficult time. You must learn to listen to one another, listen to their pain, listen to their disappointment, their discouragement. Learn to listen fully during that time in your dry season, because that's the only way that you're going to learn how to cope. You have to learn how to cope through it. Allow yourself to feel the pain. These are emotions. You're going to feel certain emotions that you might have not felt when you were on the mountaintop. You might not have felt these emotions when everything was going wrong, when everything was going right. But during this time in your dry season, there's going to be some emotion that's going to come out that you may have never felt before. There's going to be the emotion of despair. There might be the emotion of pain. There might be some negative, all these negative emotions that just seem to give birth deep down on the inside. But you don't have to do it alone. Give each other time to work through their own emotion. You may even have to excuse yourself just for a little while, but at least let that be known. Don't just walk away. Don't just run from the other person, but learn to communicate during this time. If there's ever a time that you need to talk to one another, it's during the time of dry season. And if you can't talk to one another during this time, then you can at least be present with one another. That means you might not be in a words be said, but if I'm right here beside you without words, many times my presence, your presence might mean more than the words that you're about to say. Can you be present during this time? Take another look during this time, learning how to cope with it. Take another look at where you both are and what needs to be prioritized to make this work, to make things work out, to help us get through this, to help us build a stronger and a more fulfilling relationship. What is it that I or we need to prioritize that we have overlooked? There's no need to blame one another, like we mentioned before. Whether one was right or whether one was wrong, it's not about that right now.
We're going to cope together. We're going to live together. We're going to love together. We're going to embrace together, because this is our season. We don't know why we're going through it, but we're not going to blame God for it. Many times it's nothing that you have done wrong. Is it possible that you have done everything right? But the only way that you can get to that next level is that you've got to go through some pain. You've got to go through some resistance. You've got to go through some uncomfortable situation. Believe it or not, this is the space that is transformative. It's a transformative space in your dry season. Now, we never look at it from that perspective when we're going through it, because how can anybody be transformed during this time? Don't God know how I feel during this time? No, this is a transformative space during this time. As you make space and give space for one another, it's a time of transformation. It's ugly, but there's going to be some beauty coming out of it. How can we function the best that we can rather than allowing the season to drive us apart? Many times you have heard, as I mentioned earlier, during COVID, COVID came not necessarily to drive people apart. Is it possible it came to allow you to look at life differently? Is it possible that it came to allow you to appreciate life differently? Is it possible to allow you to appreciate one another differently? Is it possible to make you realize that everything might not go right all the time, but during this time of COVID, I'm not just going to have a fixed mindset. I'm going to have a growth mindset. It didn't come to destroy you, but I believe it came to make some things blossom in your life. But if you look at the negative things all the time, and if you continually have a negative mindset, it's going to be hard to get out of that hole. The dry season, it can destabilize you, or it can allow your roots to go deeper, which can allow possibilities which you may have never imagined before. Let your roots go down deep during your dry season. As it's going down deep, you will learn to cope with it like you have never learned before. Rather than allowing the dry season to drain you, take the opposite approach to see what is it that we can do differently. How can we look at life differently? How can we appreciate life even more differently? What does God want from us now during this season? Which is the only way he can get what he wants out of us is by us going through this time. Life sometimes can resemble a wilderness where we feel lost. During that time, you might feel lost. You might feel discouraged. You might feel weary. Some during the dry season feel like just committing suicide. That's not the purpose of it. During the wilderness season, we can encounter spiritual dryness. You feel just dead on the inside. You feel like you might as well not even pray, because right now I'm in my dry season. There's a dryness around me. Everywhere I look, there's a dryness around me. It doesn't seem like there's life around me. It's a state of feeling depleted or empty during this wilderness time. Spiritual dryness, it will affect not only your spirit, but also your thoughts. It will affect your emotion. It will affect your behavior. It will trickle down into your relationship. During this time in your dry season, when you're learning to cope with it, you can't rush the process. Many times we try to rush what God is trying to make us slow down to. You can't rush the process. You can't rush the season that you're in. It will end at a designated time. Only God knows when it's end. But the thing about it is that he is watching your attitude during this time that you're going through this dry season. Is it possible that there is a blessing in your dry season that you cannot see now? But many times after I have gone through some things in my life, and I never can find out the reason during that time. But I've learned now not to complain during those times when everything is not going right, because I don't know what God is doing, and I don't know what he's going to do in my relationship. But I've got to keep a positive mindset, a positive outlook online, because many times now it's after I have gone through what I need to go through, then I begin to say, oh my Lord, now I understand. Now I can see. But during the time of dry season, you might not see as clearly as you need to see. But during that time, you need to be aware of your focus.
during the time, because many will say, this is real bad, Benito, man. You know what? I don't know how this is going to turn out, man. I don't know how you guys are going to get through with this. I've never seen anybody go through this before. There's just no way out of it. Well, you know what? You just have to talk. You can either talk yourself into a prison, or you can talk yourself out of a dead situation. The situation might have never changed, but your mindset toward that dry season, it's about to change. How does one get through the season? You know, you may ask. First, don't ignore the season. Acknowledge the fact that this is where I am right now in life. This is what is happening today. This is the present. God has given me the gift for today. And today, how I live my life today and in this dry season is going to be my gift back to God. So I'm not going to ignore the season, but I'm going to accept all of it as it is. The facts are that this it's happening now, but it doesn't have to take me down a dark hole where I don't want to go. In this dry season, coping with it, you ask yourself or you communicate together how this dry season, how is it going to change our lives moving forward? Don't allow it to consume you. This is where trust comes into the picture. This is where your faith comes into the picture during this time of your dry season. It's time to trust your Creator, because He knows what He is doing. He knows your address. He knows your personality. He knows your ups and downs. He knows your likes and your dislikes. He knows what is happening, but you might not know, but you've got to learn to trust the process as you go through your dry season. In Psalms 107, verse 35, it said, the desert will turn into pools of water and the parched ground into flowing springs. Stir up your affection in your dry season. There's a passage in the Bible that talks about Ezekiel talking about the dry bones. And in this valley, there was dry bones. It seemed like there was no life in this valley. Just like some of you that's out there right now within a relationship, it might just seem that it's dead, but the Lord told Ezekiel to prophesy to the dry bones. In other words, he's saying, speak life into this dead situation. And as Ezekiel began to speak, it says that the bones become together. Life began to take place where there was no life before. And it says, you know, there rose a mighty army, all because somebody was willing to trust God and was willing to speak life into that dead situation, into the valley of dry bones. You might be in a valley of dry bones, and if you keep on criticizing, if you keep on blaming, then things will remain the same. But if you learn to give God thanks, if you learn to offer up gratitude, if you learn to appreciate one another, if you learn to appreciate your job that you have, you might not like it, but learn to appreciate it. Appreciate the boss. Appreciate what God has given to you. When you change your mindset to the mindset of appreciation, things begin to look different in your life. Things don't begin to look so bad. But when you think of everything that is going wrong, you know, you might not be doing everything right, but at the same time, you're not doing everything wrong. So accept the right, accept the failures as it may be, but let it be a lesson to propel you into greatness. Let it allow you to propel you to have that relationship that you desire, which may only come through you going through your dry season and learning to cope in your dry season. It's going to be your faith that's going to keep you going through, no matter how long it takes. I'm here to tell you, never give up on God. Never give up on yourself. Never give up on the others. You know, this is a period of time that you must go through. It's not going to be easy. It's going to be painful. My Lord, it's going to remove, it's going to take sleep. It's going to cause you many times to have sleepless nights. You might have headaches during this dry season. But even in this time, learn to cope with it. Learn to accept where you're at and offer up thanks, offer up gratitude. Thank God for another day. Many are going through worse than what you're going through. I've always said what I am going through now in life during my dry season, somebody else is going through something worse than what I'm going through. So today I'm going to offer up
sacrifice. I'm going to offer up gratitude. This season, allow one thing about the dry season, it's going to allow some of you, it's going to allow you to submit every area of your life to God. I'll repeat that again. This season will allow you to submit every area of your life to God. Our biggest struggle in life is we want to control the things that we cannot control, which now begins to breed anxiety and all those negative feelings that come into you because we're trying to control a situation that we were never meant to control. So most time we will either ignore the season because we're hurting, because of the pain, because of the rejection, maybe the isolation, not realizing that the season is only temporary. Don't allow a temporary season to become a permanent season in your mind. It is just a season that you are going through. We will never get over the season if we don't learn to deal with it. You know, some would say, well, you need to get over this season. No, I might not be able to get over it because my mind is like a Your mind is like a computer. It's like a camera. It will capture pictures and times and seasons and everything else. So I might not be able to forget about it, and I might not be able to get over it. But in the meantime, I'm going to learn how to deal with it. And that's the difference. I'm going to learn how to deal with it. I'm going to have to learn to walk through it. That's why David said in one passage of scripture in Psalms 23, he mentioned about, yea, though I walk through the valley of the shadow of death. This seems like a valley experience right now, but he says, I'm going to keep on walking. I'm not going to stop. I'm not going to give up. I'm not going to have a pity party. He says, I'm going to keep on walking through this valley of a shadow. It's a shadow of death, not death itself, but it's a shadow of, he says, because thy rod and thy staff, you know, they're going to guide me. They're going to keep me. God has built in different emotions. Don't ignore the emotions, accept them, but don't allow it to embrace you, to bring a wedge in between your relationship. Some will try to squash that emotion in certain seasons of your life. It was never meant for you to squash it, but it was meant for you to deal with what is happening in your life. So to close off here today, it says, blessed is the man who trusts in the Lord. During your dry season, you're going to have to learn to trust. Trust in God himself. Trust him for your relationship. Trust him for the things that you're going through at the moment. He said here, he is like a tree. When a man begins to trust the Lord, he's like a tree that's planted by the water, that sends out its roots by the streams and does not fear when heat comes, for its leaves remain green and it's not anxious in the year of drought. There was a time of prosperity, but this could be the time of drought. And this is not a time for you to be anxious. This is not a time for you to lose hope. This is not a time for you to be despair. But Jeremiah said, this is Jeremiah 17, 7 to 8. He said, and is not anxious in the year of drought, for it does not cease to bear fruit. And right after that, you know, it says here, the heart is a deceitful thing above all things, and is desperately wicked. Who can know it? During the time of the dry season, one thing I'd like to caution you about is that during this dry season, you will have to learn to guard your heart. Yes, your heart. Guard your heart. Guard your mind. During these times of our season, we will say things that because we're hurting. We will say things because, you know, this season is triggering me, but I've got to learn how to cope with it during this time. I'm going to cease to be vengeful. I'm going to cease to maybe tear a strip off of this person or that person. I'm going to cease to allow my emotions just to flow where I cannot control it. Because when certain things are released from your mouth, you cannot take it back. You might ask for forgiveness and everything else, but the person that you lashed out at during that season, they will always remember that. It will always be there. You can say you're sorry and everything else, but that memory will still be there as they begin to reconnect with you again. Your true self will be revealed in your dry season. Your relationship, in order for it to grow, it will have to go through
a dry season. As you learn to cope with it during that time, you have to be diligent, diligent to love one another, diligent to pray with one another during this time. It's a season. Tell yourself, tell your partner, it is a season and we will get through it. How are we going to be a testimony to our children and to our friends when they go through the same things? We have to learn to deal with what we're dealing with right now so we can let others know that if we can make it, then they can make it also. Your dry season, don't curse it, because you never know the blessing that may be coming your way. And in closing, if you can't find the sense in your dry season, let's connect. By the time we're finished with our conversation, you may just have a different outlook in life and in your relationship. I'm Bonita Grange, your relationship and life coach. You can check out my website at www.tlcbonitagrange.com. Don't die in your dry season, but live.

of the Lord destroys every altar. We command that the powers of the enemy be broken over our life, be broken over our ministry, be broken over our home, be broken over our mind, be broken over our relationships. They are broken over our body, over our life, over our children, over our marriage, over our spouse, over our business, over our practices. We decree and declare, hallelujah, that evil has no control, hallelujah, over our lives anymore. We break free of evil control, hallelujah, of the enemy. We break free over fetters, fetishes, charms, amulets, good luck pieces, talisman, chains, stop bondages, incantations, addictions, generational curses, spirits of inheritance, debt, poverty, apathy, hopelessness, abuse, helplessness, prayerlessness. We decree and declare they are destroyed wherever and whatever the witches, the warlocks, the sorcerers, the psychics, the religious manipulators are using as points of contact to release curses, be it pictures, clothing, strands of hair, personal items, garments, bones, dust, blood, voodoo dolls, altars, amulets, bones, water, bruise, mixes, whatever it is, I command it to be disintegrated in Jesus' name. Hallelujah. We interrupt lines of

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We command cords to be broken. We command every stronghold to be broken. We take authority over the spirits of doubt, enmeshment, entanglement, fear, terror, confusion, unbelief, intimidation, sin, iniquity. We release ourselves from the stronghold of the enemy and over dark spiritual forces which bombard our mind. Father, in the name of Jesus, as we stand to pray, we break through the strongholds of the enemy by the hand of God, the finger of God, the word of God, the blood of Jesus Christ, the power of the Holy Spirit, the anointing of God. Hallelujah. By apostolic interventions, angelic assistance. Father, we arise in the spirit of Zerubbabel. Hallelujah. And Elijah, and speak grace, grace to the mountains and their diabolical altars. Father, cause them to be destroyed by your fire. We establish the lordship of Christ over this region. I declare that their powers are made impotent over this region. I declare according to Isaiah 9:6-7.